A recording made by some stars of 20th century classical music. David Oistrakh on violin, Mstislav Rostropovich on cello, Sviatoslav Richter on piano with the Berlin Philharmonic under Herbert von Karajan, the final rondo from the Triple Concerto in C by Beethoven. Good evening, I'm Kathleen Kadrioka, very happy to join you for the next hour. Lots of great music ahead, bit of Telemann, Mozart, Ravel, and a very fun mashup by the piano guys coming up. I think Jason Bourne meets Vivaldi. Getting ahead of myself, though, first up, the amazing Earl Wilde and one of his seven virtuoso etudes on Gershwin tunes. This is The Man I Love.

Lots of fun, the music of Telemann. That was the final movement from his Paris Quartet No. 1 in G, played by the Freiburg Baroque Consort. We heard Earl Wilde before that with one of his seven virtuoso etudes on Gershwin. We heard The Man I Love. I'm Kathleen Kadjioka. Coming up, chamber music by Mozart.

0: And then an ethereal, organic, very serene and atmospheric unfolding, such as only Ravel could create.
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A close relative to that Telemann we heard just a few minutes ago, that music by Mozart, the Rondo from the Flute Quartet in D. We heard Joanna Grafora and Friends. Well, continuing this hour with a little more flute, joined this time by clarinet, by harp and string quartet, a marvelous piece of chamber music by Maurice Ravel that unfolds like a warm, hazy, lazy summer day. This is his introduction and allegro.

0: Love that. The introduction and allegro for flute, clarinet, harp, and string quartet by Maurice Ravel. We heard Carol Winsence, David Campbell, Vanessa McKeon, and the Allegri String Quartet. I'm Kathleen Kadjioka, and our hour together, it's getting close, but I've got a couple fun ones coming up. Some Mendelssohn, and then the Piano Guys, who do something pretty funky with Vivaldi.
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The Scherzo from the Piano Trio No. 2 in C minor by Mendelssohn. That was the Griffin Trio on the New Classical FM. Well, we turn now to Antonio Vivaldi, sort of. Vivaldi, very famous for the Four Seasons, an incredible set of highly imaginative and original concertos. Vivaldi, not always so inventive, not always so original. He was very prolific. He wrote hundreds, if not thousands, of concertos. So he was bound to

be a little bit repetitive at times and borrow from himself. What I will always find, though, about Vivaldi is his sense of rhythm, and there's a lot of fun. And I think if Vivaldi lived in the 21st century, he would love writing music for film, and I think he would have been great with action movies. I think the piano guys heard this potential, which is why they mashed up his music with the theme from The Bourne Identity. So cool.

Daniel Hope and the German Chamber Orchestra Berlin, Imitazione delle Campane. That's music by 17th century composer Jean-Paul von Westhoff. And that followed the Piano Guys with what they've called Codename Vivaldi, mashing up the style of Antonio Vivaldi with that of John James Powell, the composer responsible for the Bourne franchise. And that brings us to the end of our hour together. I'm Kathleen Kajioka. Thank you so much for listening. Stay with us. Alexa Petrenko is up next with Sunday Night at the Opera right here on the New Classical FM. Beautiful music for a crazy world.

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Some great modulations in that rendition of What a Wonderful World. That was Bryn Terfel from his Deutsche Grammophon 2013 disc Homeward Bound, with Mack Wilberg directing the Mormon Tabernacle Choir and the orchestra at Temple Square. Good evening. Welcome to Sunday Night at the Opera. My name's Alexa Petrenko, and all I can say is, oh, what a wonderful disc, especially if you're in the mood for a little something supersized, which everything about this disc is. The soloist is the larger-than-life Welsh superstar operatic bass baritone, Bryn Terfel, whose repertoire ranges from Mozart to Verdi to Broadway to traditional songs to Wagner, where he portrays Wotan, the king of the gods, in the Ring cycle. At the Mormon Tabernacle Choir, 360 voices strong, and the no-holds-barred, over-the-top arrangements of religious, folk, and popular songs by conductor and composer-arranger Mack Wilberg, and also the orchestra at Temple Square. Voila! A delicious, supersized helping of numbers that will have you smiling and no doubt tapping your toes and possibly even singing along. So what's Bryn Terfel doing with the Mormon Tabernacle Choir, you ask? Well, there's actually an interesting connection between his Welsh homeland and the Utah choir that I'll tell you about in just a few minutes. But first, let's hear another song. This is Homeward Bound, the title track by Martha Keene. This was chosen for the disc by Bryn Terfel because he said he could hear himself sing it.

0: Homeward Bound by Marta Keen, a lovely song of yearning and of homesickness. We heard Bryn Terfel with the Mormon Tabernacle Choir. He chose this track for the disc because he said he could hear himself singing it. In just a moment, Norwegian songstress Sissel joins Terfel and the choir for a gorgeous American spiritual, Shall We Gather by the River.
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Shall we gather at the river, Bryn Terfel, Sissel, and the Mormon Tabernacle Choir. Now, to explain the connection between Welsh-based baritone Bryn Terfel and the Mormon Tabernacle Choir of Utah, here's the story. I had not realized that a large percentage of the 360-voice choir had some Welsh blood in their veins. So in 1849, some Welsh pioneer immigrants headed west from Iowa across the American prairie, and they passed the time, as the Welsh do, with singing. They were led by a man called John Perry, who was a minister and a musician from North Wales, and the music charmed and enchanted their fellow travelers, who wanted to know where the group had learned to sing, and the answer was, the hills of Wales were our schoolhouse, and the Spirit of God was the teacher. Beautiful words. This is from the liner notes, by the way, to Homeward Bound. The story is really beautifully told and in great detail, and I just have time to gloss over it today and just give you some of the main points. So these pioneers were headed for a remote frontier settlement in the Great Salt Lake Valley, deep in the heart of the Rocky Mountains. Soon after they arrived, Perry was asked to organize the group into a choir. And so this band of Welsh singers, with Perry as their director, formed the nucleus of what was to become the Mormon Tabernacle Choir. Bryn Terfel first visited Salt Lake City in 2003 to sing in the Mormon Tabernacle Choir's annual Christmas concert. Then he went back in 2007 to help to inaugurate the newly renovated Salt Lake Tabernacle, where he sang in Mendelssohn's Elijah. And in 2013, he returned to Utah to make this recording, Homeward Bound, bringing with him the same gifts that Perry's Welsh singers had brought so many years ago, including a love of music, a powerful strength of spirit,

heritage to celebrate in song. Here's Bryn Terfel with the Mormon Tabernacle Choir now with a great Welsh hymn, Cwm Rhondda, or Guide Us, O Thou Great Jehovah.

0: Beautiful English folk song, Blow the Wind Southerly. Songs of longing to be reunited with the beloved. This is probably the most understated number on the disc, sort of an oasis of simplicity amidst the surrounding lushness. And just before that, the great Welsh hymn, Cwm Rhondda, or Guide Us, O Thou Great Jehovah, with Bryn Terfel and the Mormon Tabernacle Choir. Now, in just a moment, mezzo-soprano Tamara Mumford joins Terfel and the choir in an Ave Verum Corpus that Welsh composer Carl Jenkins wrote especially for Terfel in 2005.
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0: 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The fall season at the COC opens with a revival of Verdi's La Traviata, a co-production with Houston Grand Opera and Lyric Opera of Chicago, opens September 18th, runs for 10 performances to October 17th. Soprano Catherine Lewick makes her COC debut as Violetta Valerie, a celebrated courtesan whose tragic secret threatens to bring her shimmering world crashing down around her, and she shares the title role with soprano Lucia Cesaroni in a COC debut. Performing as Violetta's lover Alfredo is Long Long, sharing the role with Luke Norvell. 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The Met in HD screenings begin on September 17th with a concert celebrating 20 years of the Met in cinemas with highlights from their collection of over 185 on-screen performances. 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And then on October 3rd, it's Mozart's Così fan tutte, starring Anna Maria Martinez, Samantha Hanke, Frederica Lombardi, and Gerald Finley, with Nimrod David Pfeffer conducting. 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

And beautiful Ave Verum Corpus by Welsh composer Carl Jenkins. He wrote this in 2005, especially for Bryn Terfel, who was joined by mezzo-soprano Tamara Mumford and the Mormon Tabernacle Choir.

So tonight on Sunday Night at the Opera, we are enjoying Bryn Terfel's Deutsche Grammophon 2013 disc Homeward Bound with the Mormon Tabernacle Choir, the orchestra at Temple Square, and Mack Wilberg. This is a wonderful disc. A great opera singer takes on pop culture. It's not really crossover. It's just full of the Welsh love of singing or need to sing or inability not to sing. And it's Americanized, so it's bigger, better, lusher, a little less subtle, but completely irresistible. Here's everybody. Here's the crew now with an American toe-topper, When the Saints Go Marching In.

0: Beautiful, nostalgic American song, Home on the Range, Bryn Terfel and the Mormon Tabernacle Choir. And before that, the irresistible When the Saints Go Marching In with No Holds Barred. In just a moment, we'll hear Terfel in a couple of numbers from the classical music repertoire, both with a theme of longing for liberation, the baritone solo Libera Me from the Foray Requiem, and Lascia ch'io pianga from Handel's 1711 opera Rinaldo.
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Bryn Terfel and the Mormon Tabernacle Choir with an arrangement of Lascia ch'io pianga from Handel's 1711 opera Rinaldo. And before that, the big baritone solo Libera me from the Fore Requiem, both with the theme of longing for liberty. Tonight, we have been listening to Homeward Bound, a 2013 Deutsche Grammophon disc featuring great bass baritone, operatic bass baritone, well, operatic but versatile bass baritone, Bryn Terfel with the Mormon Tabernacle Choir, Mac Wilberg, the conductor of the orchestra at Temple Square, also the arranger of a lot of these numbers. In the liner notes, Bryn Terfel says, "When I look at the choir, music has a smile on its face." And I have to say, I was certainly left with a smile on my face by this disc, and I hope you were too. It's just, it's a grand collection of grand renditions of songs that express the universal themes of home and yearning and nostalgia, hope and faith. And really a collaboration between artists who seem to be overflowing with song. It just makes your heart happy. I'm Alexa Petrenko. Thank you for joining me this Sunday night at the Opera. We have time for just one more. Here's that American classic, Shenandoah.

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2: News from Midsummer, the most dangerous fictional county in all of Britain. 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And while the body count is certain to rise, villagers can take solace in the familiar face investigating every case.
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The music of John Field starting us off with Sunday at the Piano. I'm your host, Daniel Vnukovsky. Well, that it was such just very timely, a nocturne, a night piece, perfect for a 10 p.m. hour listen. That was Michael O'Rourke with the Nocturne number 11 by John Field. And he's the man who essentially invented this idea of a piano nocturne, a night piece, something that brings out the serenity, the mystery of the night in a very distinctive texture that we now often associate with Chopin. But Chopin came later. He took essentially the idea of Field and brought it to a whole new level with also the advancements of the pianos that were available at that time. So to make a nocturne, what do we need? We need a singing right-hand melody. Here's a Chopin example. And it just has to float over this kind of widely spaced accompaniment. So here's the accompaniment.

Oh, it's hard to stop those nocturnes, especially at this hour. But I have some other great music for you to enjoy here. So let's cue up another side of the dreamy nocturne composer John Field. He wasn't only that. He was also a major touring virtuoso back in the day. And I have a completely different side of his personality, the Piano Concerto No. 5. Here's the Rondo, again, with Michael O'Rourke at the piano and the London Mozart Players.

0: Terrific contrast. We went from the candlelit salon into the concert hall, some fiery virtuosity, and then back into the candlelit salon with another nocturne by John Field. More modern interpretation there, Alice Sarah Ott. Just love that album that came out just a couple years ago, dedicated to all the nocturnes of John Field. That was number 14. And before that, Michael O'Rourke joined by the London Mozart Players, John Field's Piano Concerto number 5, the Rondo Allegro. And that one actually has a nickname. It's called The Fire Caused by the Storm. So we have more music coming your way. Hummel, another great virtuoso that lived around the time of Mozart and then into the Romantics. He forms that fascinating link between two eras. So I'll tell you more about him, throw in a novelty, and also enjoy Rachmaninoff playing Rachmaninoff. Yes, we can do that. And I'll tell you exactly how next up, right here on the juke. This is the Sunday at the Piano. I'm getting ahead of myself. Daniel Vnukovsky, New Classical FM.
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The music of Hummel, an interesting link between Mozart and the Romantics. He actually lived with Mozart for about 2 years and studied with him. No fee. No, that's it was very gentlemanly back in the day. Howard Shelley there playing the Rondo, Opus 11, and with the help of his great mentors, including Haydn, he would eventually be a little bit of a rival with Beethoven, the new kid in town. But he did become one of Europe's great pianists, and that style of writing deeply influenced other composers, also Chopin, Mendelssohn, and Liszt. All right, welcome to Sunday at the Piano. I'm your host, Daniel Vnukovsky, and now a genuine rarity of the hour, Wilhelm Taubert, not a name you see on too many concert programs. He was born in Berlin, 1811, knew Mendelssohn, and was very active in Berlin musical life as pianist, conductor, and composer. Well, here is his Opus 189, which tells you something immediately. This was an extraordinarily prolific composer. I have the slow movement of his Piano Concerto No. 2. Howard Shelley joins the Tasmanian Symphony Orchestra.

0: Almost like harp-like sound there, those gentle rolls at the end. Howard Shelley and the Tasmanian Symphony Orchestra playing the slow movement, an Andantino by Wilhelm Taubert, German-born composer, 1811 until 1891, his Piano Concerto Number 2. And that description, Andantino, means a little more forward thrust compared to andante, which is more leisurely, like that leisurely walk in the park. Andantino has a little more forward motion. And there we have a great 19th century master who's largely forgotten today. And it just shows you how 19th century music is so much bigger than the handful of composers we regularly hear. Sunday at the Piano, it's Daniel with you. And thanks to the magic of piano rolls that composers recorded back in the day, they had these holes they punched into a rolling cart while they played piano. And thanks to that, we can recreate many of their sounds and their crafts here. Rachmaninoff recorded on Ampico piano rolls, and we have digitized them now and released Rachmaninoff playing Rachmaninoff. It is quite a feat. Don't miss it. Next up, the master playing one of his great works. And following that, I have some more great piano music for you to enjoy.
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That extraordinary document was first mechanically recorded, and it preserved the playing of one of history's greatest pianists in the early 20th century. And that's the Ampico reproducing piano system, which captured more than just pressing the right notes at the right time. It captured the dynamics, the pedaling, all the aspects of the pianist's touch back in the day. And there we heard Rachmaninoff playing his infamous Prelude in C sharp minor. The reason I say that is because Rachmaninoff was tired of constantly being asked to play it. The audiences loved it. They demanded it everywhere he played, and it followed him throughout his career, much to his chagrin. Sunday at the piano, it's Daniel here with you. Let me cue up Piano Sonata by Schubert up next with Arkady Volodos, who interestingly started his career playing encore works, incredible fiery transcriptions, the ones by Horowitz and others. And then at one point, he shifted into much more introspective repertoire, falling in love with the music of Schubert. Here is the fourth movement, the Allegro Moderato from Piano Sonata number 17.

That's the finale to a work by Franz Schubert, Piano Sonata No. 17, The Gasteiner, named after an Austrian spa town where Schubert was vacationing during one of his summers. Bad Gastein is the name of the location, and that was a bright, cheerful sound to finish off Sunday at the Piano. I'm your host, Daniel Vnukovsky. Thank you for joining me. And I'll do this again next Sunday, 10 p.m. sharp. Don't miss it. I love to pull out my favorite albums, legendary interpreters, and more. Next up, it's the Nocturne right here with Marilyn Lightstone. She'll always usually throw in a little Nocturne for you, a night piece to enjoy with some carefully crafted poetry alongside. Do keep it here on the New Classical FM. We'll see you again soon. Have a nice, peaceful night ahead.

And a very good evening to you. I'm Marilyn Lightstone, your host here at Nocturne from the new Classical 96.3 FM. To begin our evening of musical delights, an exquisite piece. Yes, I'm afraid that no other word will do. A glorious piece. The intermezzo from the timeless Cavaliera Rusticana. I thought I'd see what it had going for it YouTube-wise, and was thrilled to see that they're showing 31 different video clips based on the music. The one I saw, set on the sea below the Terrazza Mascagni in Livorno, has been viewed no less than 387,869 times. And who created this musical paragon? Pietro Mascagni. We'll be hearing the Orchestre Metropolitain in the hands of one of Canada's many gifts to the musical world, Yannick Nézet-Séguin.

Sighs, Sospiri by Edward Elgar. The Vienna Philharmonic, dear listener, conducted by John Elliott Gardner. Which followed a dear song, beloved of many, especially with those of memories of the Second World War, and particularly dear to the Brits. A Nightingale Sang in Berkeley Square. The studio orchestra, ably handled by William Goodchild, with John Williams on the guitar. William Goodchild, oh dear, how to complicate someone's life right from the word go. Tonight's very first selection, Pietro Mascagni's Cavallera Rusticana, a rustic cavalier, the intermezzo, Nezet Séguin conducting the Orchestre Métropolitain. I'm Marilyn Lightstone, and I thank you so much for spending this time with me here at Nocturne from the New Classical 96.3 FM. A poem? Yes, a poem. The book The Life of Pi seems to have revitalized the notion of animals as major characters in books, so I thought a little Lewis Carroll might be fun. "'Tis the voice of the lobster," I heard him declare. "You have baked me too brown, I must sugar my hair." As a duck with its eyelids, so he with his nose trims his belt and his buttons and turns out his toes. When the sands are all dry, he is gay as a lark and will talk in contemptuous terms of the shark. But when the tide rises and sharks are around, his voice has a timid and tremulous sound. I passed by his garden and marked with one eye how the owl and the panther were sharing a pie. The panther took pie crust and gravy and meat, while the owl had the dish as its share of the treat. When the pie was all finished, the owl, as a boon, was kindly permitted to pocket the spoon, while the panther received knife and fork with a growl and concluded the banquet by eating...

I do so love Max Brook. That was the Adagio Movement, Opus 65, from his magnificent In Memoriam. We heard Salvatore Accardo on violin, Kurz Masur conducting the Gewandhaus Orchestra Leipzig. Before that, Valery Polyansky conducting the Russian State Symphony Capella in Sergei Rachmaninoff's Liturgy of St. John Chrysostom, Opus 31, the Hymn of Praise. Leading the way, that set, pianist Antonin Kubalek performing Josef Suk's Idyll in F Minor, Opus 7. Oh, and yes, my email address, of course. mlightstone@classical963fm.com. A very wise man wrote this. His name is Tang Menglai, and he lived at the time of China's Qing Dynasty, which puts him roughly between 221 and 207 BC. He said, "Personally, I disbelieve in the irregularity of natural phenomena, and regard as evil spirits only those who injure their neighbors." Elegantly put. Let's listen to one of the world's premier recording orchestras, the Academy of St. Martin in the Fields, conducted on this occasion by Michael Stern. We will be overcome, as one always is, by the artistry of Joshua Bell. He will play Dreaming Träumerei by Robert Schumann.

0: Edvard Grieg's Symphony in C Minor, the Adagio, Bjarte Engeset conducting the Malmö Symphony Orchestra, prior to which we experienced Dave Grusin's Elegia à Henri. Dear listener, the man himself was conducting the studio orchestra. Along for the ride were violinist Gil Shaham, bass player Ralph Morrison, Grusin on piano, of course, and Lee Ritenour on guitar. First up, Robert Schumann's Traumerei, Dreaming. Violinist Joshua Bell, Michael Stern conducting the Academy of St. Martin in the Fields. I'm Marilyn Lightstone, and we've got a tiny little break coming up, as you know. You also know how quickly we'll be back with Nocturne Part 2 here at the New Classical 96.3 FM and the sweetest music, T'other Side of Midnight. To take us there, a poem by Holly Hughes called Mind Wanting More. Only a beige slat of sun above the horizon, like a shade pulled not quite down, otherwise clouds. Sea rippled here and there, birds reluctant to fly. The mind wants a shaft of sun to stir the gray porridge of clouds, and osprey to stitch the sea to sky with its barred wings. Some dramatic music, a symphony, perhaps, a Chinese gong. But the mind always wants more than it has. One more bright day of sun. One more clear night in bed with the moon. One more hour to get the words right. One more chance for the heart in hiding to emerge from its thicket in dried grasses. As if this quiet day with its tentative light weren't enough. As if joy weren't strewn all around.
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Well, hello again. I'm Marilyn Lightstone, and I'm delighted to have you here for part two of Nocturne from the new Classical 96.3 FM, where we just heard musician for the ages, Jean-Pierre Rampal, in the flute concerto in E minor, the Adagio un poco andante by Franz Benda, written no doubt for his royal patron, Frederick the Great, who I understand was no mean talent on the flute. We heard the Orchestral Ensemble of Paris, conducted by Jean-Pierre Wallet. Bringing us back from the break, Frédéric Chopin's Nocturne No. 2 in E-flat, featuring Jack Byfield as pianist. Here from decadent first-century Rome, a poem from Petronius Arbiter, who served as consul in 62 A.D., but who later became a member of the senatorial class, who, you'll be happy to know, devoted themselves to a life of pleasure. His relationship to Nero, we are told, was apparently akin to that of a fashion advisor. Good God, what a night that was! The bed was so soft. And how we clung, burning together, lying this way and that, our uncontrollable passions flowing through our mouths. If only I could die that way, I'd say goodbye to the business of living. Okay, let's have an encore from conductor Yannick Nezet-Séguin and the Orchestre Métropolitain, Giacomo Puccini's Preludio Sinfonico.

Charles Villiers Stanford's Piano Concerto No. 2 in C minor, Opus 126, the Adagio Molto Quasi Andante. We heard pianist Margaret Fingerhut, accompanied by the Ulster Orchestra, led by Vernon Handley. Which followed Joseph Cantaloube's Songs of the Auvergne, the Brezzarola with soprano Carina Gauvin, Raffi Armenian conducting the Canadian Chamber Ensemble. Before that, Yannick Nezet-Séguin conducted the Orchestre Métropolitain in Giacomo Puccini's Preludio Sinfonico. I'm Marilyn Lightstone, and I thank you so much for keeping me company here tonight on Nocturne from the new Classical 96.3 FM. It's always such a pleasure. Patanjali, who lived in India somewhere between 1 to 3 centuries before Christ, is thought to be the person who established the tradition of meditation. He wrote,

When you are inspired by some great purpose, some extraordinary project, all your thoughts break their bonds. Your mind transcends limitations. Your consciousness expands in every direction, and you find yourself in a new, great, and wonderful world. Dormant forces, faculties, and talents become alive, and you discover yourself to be a greater person by far than you ever dreamed yourself to be. Here's Gabrielle Pierney's Ramuncho Suite No. 2, Le Couvent, The Convent, Jacques Hauptmann conducting the Philharmonie de Lorraine.

That, my friends, was the Andante from Johannes Brahms' Double Concerto in A Minor. Wuyang Wan Chang conducting the Gustav Mahler Jugendorchester, featuring the Capuçon brothers, Renaud on violin, Gauthier on the cello. Before that, a folk song by Reinhold Glière, the Moscow Chamber Orchestra, conducted by Konstantin Orbelian. To begin the set, Jacques Houtman conducting the Philharmonie de Lorraine. And that's it. Yes, not one refrain more will you hear from us tonight. Always discounting our beautiful nocturne theme by Rachmaninoff, of course, his Symphony No. 2. My last task before I slip away into the night is to find us a juicy musical quote. And here we are, a quote from that very same Rachmaninoff. "Composing music," he said, "is as much a part of my living as breathing and eating. I compose music because I must give expression to my feelings, just as I talk because I must give utterance to my thoughts." In the Still of the Night, coming up next on the New Classical 96.3 FM. Until we meet again, I'm Marilyn Lightstone.

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1: 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Wild People Quiet by Tara Giroux will do just that. 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This exquisite story will leave traces on your heart. 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

0: Hi, I'm Cherry Tabb, co-founder of the Herzig Eye Institute. 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

Beautiful music from Edward Elgar's Cello Concerto in E minor. We heard Alisa Weilerstein playing the cello with Staatskapelle Berlin and Daniel Barenboim conducting. Good morning and welcome to Classical Mornings on the new Classical FM. I'm Jean Stillwell. It is Labor Day Monday, September 7th, and I hope you're able to ease into the holiday with us. Have your coffee ready and we have a morning full of beautiful music ahead. We're going to start with some music by Ignacy Jan Paderewski, the Minuet. The Trio Vivant is playing.

0: Lovely music by Johann Michael Haydn, the Andante from the Divertimento in G major, with Deutsche Kammerakademie Neuss and Johannes Goritzky conducting. I'm Jean Stillwell on Classical Mornings. This is our Holiday Monday show, Labor Day Monday. We've got music coming up by Johann Gottlieb Graun, the Concerto for Viola da Gamba and Strings. We're going to hear the final movement with Hille Perl playing the Viola da Gamba and the Freiburg Baroque Orchestra.
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Terrific music, terrific playing there on the part of Hella Pearl, viola da gamba player, with the Freiburg Baroque Orchestra. The final movement from Johann Gottlieb Graun's Concerto for Viola da Gamba and Strings. I'm Jean Stillwell, your host on Classical Mornings. We're going to hear Deep River now. It began as an African-American spiritual. Samuel Coleridge Taylor included his setting in a collection called 24 Negro Melodies, published in 1905. And the pioneering American violinist Maud Powell later arranged it for violin and piano. There is such dignity and longing in this music, performed here by violinist Randall Goosby and pianist Zhu Wang. And that's coming right up.

0: Respighi's Ancient Airs and Dances, Suite No. 1, we heard the Gagliarda, wonderfully well played there by Jennifer Schwartz and Laurie Gemmel playing the harps. The New Classical FM presents the Four Seasons of Vivaldi, October 29th, 8 p.m. at Roy Thompson Hall. Violinist Isabella Deloise Perron will deliver a performance filled with discovery and delight alongside the Philharmonic Orchestra under the baton of Francis Chouanière. For tickets, go to roythompsonhall.com. And we've got some music by Mozart coming up, the Rondo for Piano and Winds in C, and Stephen Huff is at the piano with the Berlin Philharmonic Wind Quintet.
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Charming music by Mozart, the Rondo for Piano and Winds in C Major. Stephen Huff was at the piano with the Berlin Philharmonic Wind Quintet. This is our Holiday Monday show, our Labor Day show. I'm your host, Jean Stillwell, on the new Classical FM. Now, we associate Giuseppe Verdi so completely with opera that a bassoon capriccio comes as quite a surprise. In fact, this is such a Verdi rarity that its attribution has sometimes been questioned. But it gives the bassoon a wonderfully agile and playful role, a glimpse of another side of the composer, or at least of the musical world surrounding him. Andrea Magnani is the bassoonist, with the Orchestra Sinfonica di Milano Giuseppe Verdi, conducted by Riccardo Chailly.

0: How about that for some bassoon music? Verdi's Capriccio for bassoon and orchestra. Andrea Magnani was playing the bassoon with the Orchestra Sinfonica di Milano Giuseppe Verdi, and Riccardo Chailly was conducting. And at 7 o'clock, we've got Carl Stamitz, the rondo section from the Clarinet Concerto No. 3, with Sabina Meyer playing the clarinet, and the Academy of St. Martin in the Fields, conducted by Iona Brown.
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Music from Carl Stommett's Clarinet Concerto No. 3. Sabina Meyer was the clarinetist, with the Academy of St. Martin in the Fields, conducted by Iona Brown. This is Classical Mornings. I'm your host, Jean Stillwell, on the New Classical FM. We're going to turn to music by Mendelssohn, the Symphony No. 5 in D minor, Reformation. We're going to hear the Andante section, or third movement, with the Chamber Orchestra of Europe, conducted by Yannick Nézet-Séguin.

0: Such beautiful music by Alexander Borodin in the Steppes of Central Asia with the Edmonton Symphony Orchestra conducted by Uri Meyer. The New Classical FM is the official radio sponsor of Fred Victor Street Eats, presented by EQ Bank, October 7th from 6 to 9 p.m. at Daniel's Spectrum, 585 Dundas Street East. 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And now we're going to turn to music coming up by Franz Lachner, the Nonet in F major, the finale Allegro Manon Troppo with the Ensemble Wien Berlin.
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A wonderful nonette by Franz Lochner. It was in F major. We heard the final movement with Ensemble Wien Berlin. This is Classical Mornings. I'm your host, Jean Stillwell, on the new Classical FM. I hope you're having a wonderful Monday, Labor Day holiday Monday, and enjoying your time. And thank you so much

for tuning in and listening this morning. Now we've got Marin Marais, was one of the great masters of the viola da gamba and served for many years at the court of Louis XIV. He even played his music in the king's private apartments, sometimes during the elaborate ritual of the king's bedtime. This intimate allemande de la familière brings us into that refined musical world with Mélisande Corriveau on viola da gamba and Eric Milnes at the harpsichord.

0: Stunning music there by Sigvaldi Kaldalons, an Icelandic composer. That was Ave Maria, arranged by Víkinga Ólafsson on an upright piano Víkinga was also playing. This is Classical Mornings. I'm Jean Stillwell. I hope you're having a wonderful morning. We turn now in a couple of minutes to Beethoven, the Rondo Vivace section from the Piano Concerto No. 4 in G major. Till Fellner is at the piano with the Montreal Symphony Orchestra, conducted by Kent Nagano.
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Fabulous music there by Beethoven. The Piano Concerto No. 4 in G Major, the Rondo Vivace section, with Till Fellner at the piano, and the Montreal Symphony Orchestra conducted by Kent Nagano. On Classical Mornings, I'm Jane Stillwell. Antonin Dvorak wrote his string sextet in A major in only 14 days, during the same richly creative period that produced his first set of Slavonic dances. The third movement is a furiante, a spirited Czech dance, known for its shifting accents and rhythmic energy. Dvorak turns that folk dance character into exhilarating chamber music, performed here by the Vienna String Sextet.

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soothing music by Jules Massenet, the Méditation from the opera Thaïs. Yo-Yo Ma played the cello with Catherine Stott at the piano. I'm Jean Stillwell on Classical Mornings. This is our 8 o'clock hour. Tom Mihalik is extending the summer blowout one more week to clear out more inventory. That's massive savings. I'm Jean Stillwell for Tom's Place. 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Tom's Place, he's going to suit you. He's closed today, but he's open tomorrow. Get yourself down there. Now we're going to have music by William Boyce, the Symphony No. 7 in B-flat major. The Academy of Ancient Music is playing with Christopher Hogwood conducting.

0: Sensational pianist Murray Pariah played the Gigue from J.S. Bach's Partita No. 3 in A minor. And coming up in a couple of minutes, we've got romantic music by Johannes Brahms, the Intermezzo No. 2 with Tisha Moorvihill playing the harp.
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Beautiful warm music there by Johannes Brahms, the Intermezzo No. 2, with Tisha Murvihil playing the harp. This is Classical Mornings and our Labor Day show. I'm Jean Stillwell. Berlioz created the Roman Carnival Overture using music from his opera Benvenuto Cellini. The opera had been a failure, but Berlioz knew there was music in it worth rescuing. The result became one of his most popular orchestral works, beginning with a lyrical English horn melody before the Roman Carnival comes vividly and rather wildly to life. The Toronto Orchestra, the Toronto Symphony Orchestra, is conducted by Andrew Davis.

0: A festive Roman carnival overture by Hector Berlioz, with the Toronto Symphony Orchestra and Andrew Davis conducting. The New Classical FM is the official radio sponsor of the Canadian Opera Company's 26-27 season at the Four Seasons Centre for the Performing Arts. The opera that opens the season is La Traviata, September 18th to October 17th. Verdi's timeless story of impossible romance is an opulent spectacle. For tickets, go to coc.ca. And in a couple of minutes, we've got music by Federico Torroba, the Andante from the Sonatina. Pepe Romero is playing the guitar.
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11: You know it's Rona week when the checkout sounds like this. you're going to need a bigger cart. 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

Beautiful music for a holiday Monday morning. Federico Torroba's Andante from the Sonatina. Pepe Romero was playing the guitar. On Classical Mornings, I'm Jean Stillwell. We turn now to the music of Beethoven. His Eroica Symphony has been reduced from a full orchestra to 20 fingers in this arrangement for piano four hands. It was made by Carl Czerny, who had been Beethoven's pupil and understood his music extraordinarily well. The scherzo begins almost in a whisper before releasing all its tremendous energy. Shui Yan Chen and Shirbo Liu share the keyboard.

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The energetic scherzo there from Franz Schubert's Piano Trio in B-flat major with the Beaux-Arts Trio. I'm Jean Stillwell on Classical Mornings. This is our Holiday Monday show. Whatever you're doing today, I hope it's something that pleases you. We are now going to turn to music by Carlos Gardel. The title, Por una cabeza, means by a head, referring to the tiny margin by which a horse wins or loses a race. In the song, Carlos Gardel compares his weakness for gambling on horses with his equally dangerous weakness for a captivating woman. It is one of the most recognizable tangos ever written. Milos is playing the

0: Isn't that charming music? By Paul Reed, the Victorian Kitchen Garden Suite. Jerome Summers was playing the clarinet, and Robert Cork got that wonderful pianist, so sensitive, such beautiful playing. He was at the piano. Jerome Summers was also quite wonderful as well, I neglected to mention. Coming up in a few minutes, we've got music by Shigeru Umebayashi, In the Mood for Love, with La Pietà and Angèle Dubois. It's a haunting waltz. It's closely associated with Wong Kar-wai's film In the Mood for Love, but Shigeru Umebayashi originally composed it for the 1991 Japanese film Umeji. Wong Kar-wai later used it as a recurring theme, its circling melody beautifully capturing lives and feelings held in suspension. Here is Umeji's theme, performed by Angèle Dubois with La Pietà.
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Soothing music there by Shigeru Umabayashi, in the mood for love with La Pietà and Angèle Dubois. It's Classical Mornings. I'm Jean Stillwell. We turn now to the music of Bedrich Smetana, the piano trio in G minor. We're going to hear the second movement with the Oliver Schneider Trio.

0: Quite the sense of humor there. Florence Price's Scenes in Tin Can Alley, the opening, number one, The Huckster, with Josh Tatsuo Cullen playing the piano. And coming up in just a few minutes, we've got John Rutter's Rondo from his Suite Lyrique, with Catherine Finch playing the harps, and Sinfonia Kamaru conducted by John Rutter.
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The wonderfully energetic music by John Rutter, Rondo from Suite Lyrique, with Katrin Finch, harpist, and the Symphonia Kamaru and John Rutter conducting. On Classical Mornings, I'm Jean Stillwell. We've got Beethoven now, the piano sonata number 8 in C minor, the Pathétique. We are going to hear the second movement. Jonathan Biss is at the piano.

A very dramatic finish there on Classical Mornings, the Scherzo Burlesque from Tchaikovsky's Orchestral Suite number 2 in C major. The Detroit Symphony Orchestra was conducted by Naimi Järvi. And that's our Holiday Monday show. Thank you for tuning in. Always a pleasure. I'm Jean Stillwell. Daniel Vnukovsky's up next with the Jukebox on the new Classical FM.

John Taverner, Song for Athene with Vacis 8 in performance. Nice contemplative way to start Labor Day, our special broadcast. I'm your host, Daniel Vnukovsky. Now, that work became internationally renowned after it was sung at Princess Diana's funeral in Westminster Abbey, 1997. All right, maybe the house is unusually quiet this morning. No alarm clock, no school run, no commute. We'll start right there and throw in some very carefully crafted musical works, but from Bach right up to modern sounds and everything in between today. It's going to be a great show. I'm your host, Daniel Vnukovsky. Next up, we have Donizetti, who wrote far more than opera. Orchestral chamber music works all hiding behind those famous stage works. Here's one of them. Edward Werner plays the clarinet with the Munich Chamber Orchestra. It's a charming concertino in B-flat. Let's have a listen.

0: The music of a Swiss composer, Joachim Raff. La Fileuse is the title there, The Spinner, which I would call one of our accidental Labor Day selections. Imagine, we're programming music depicting somebody at work. The nerve. Jack Byfield, our pianist there in the Cathedral Strings. Before that, Edward Brunner joining the Munich Chamber Orchestra with some Donizetti, the concertino in B-flat. Well, some of us, a sizable minority, are working out there. Essential services, hospitality, healthcare, broadcasting. So this holiday Monday salute is especially for you. All right, I have some great music coming your way. The Bach Concerto for two violins, Vivace coming your way. Two renowned violinists and the thrilling Academy of St. Martin in the Fields team up next right here on our Holiday Monday Jukebox.
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The music of Bach, the vivace, or lively opening dramatic movement of the so-called Bach double, two violins, and the Academy of St. Martin in the Fields. We heard Julia Fischer with Alexander Sitkovetsky, and there neither violin is really the star. They're just exchanging, completing one another's musical thoughts. Kind of a great ideal of teamwork. Perfect for Labor Day. I'm your host, Daniel Vnukovsky. Let's cue in some more great pieces of music here that we love, jukebox favorites. Here is one by Debussy called Estampes, or imprints, prints or engravings, almost like musical postcards. Daniel Barenboim plays the first of the series called Pagot. And earlier last week, we had a listener phone in and mention how some folk music and African-American spirituals use this pentatonic scale, which is based on five notes. Essentially, the easiest way to describe it is to play all the black keys of the piano. And that sound is very much reminiscent of something exotic as well, pentatonic writing. Debussy actually encountered these sounds at a Javanese gamelan event at the Paris Expo 1889, and it profoundly affected him. So that right there is the beginning of Pagod. Let's have a listen to pentatonic writing.

0: Bolero, the music of Joseph Cantaloupe from Songs of the Auvergne. Arlene Auger, our soprano there in the English Chamber Orchestra. Very dreamy work. A call. It's actually a bolero is a shepherd's song, a call that's carried across a landscape. And just before that, the exotic sounds of Debussy, inspired by gamelan music, Pagode from Estampes with Daniel Barenboim at the piano. It's your host, Daniel Vnukovsky. Welcome to the show. I have a very interesting work coming your way, another fascinating blend of West and East. It's our next stop, China, and the Butterflies Concerto next up, right here on the New Classical FM.
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Another great work using the pentatonic or five-note scale Butterfly Lovers Violin Concerto, kind of the Chinese version of Romeo and Juliet based on an ancient Chinese legend. That's by He Zhanhao, the composer, Angel Wang playing the violin with the Phoenix Orchestra. I'm your host, Daniel Vnukovsky. Now, next up, we have a composer, an Austrian, who belongs to that fascinating generation between the Baroque and the Classical era, long before Haydn and Mozart completely changed the landscape there. Here is Georg Matthias Mohn, his cello concerto in G minor with Zhan Wang on the cello and the Kammerata Akademica of Salzburg.

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Well, there's a jewel from the Brahms Symphony No. 3, one of the most instantly recognizable movements of Brahms. And that is Brahms, 50 years of age now, fully established. But so much of his music around this time has a certain melancholy, including his piano music. Who knows? Who knows what the reason is? There's that complicated relationship with the Schumann family. And maybe just a kind of bittersweet quality that entered his life at that time. London Symphony Orchestra there, and before that, Julius Theme from Julie and Julia by Alexandre Desplat, with the original soundtrack there. And Labor Day sometimes has that slightly bittersweet quality. Nice to have a long weekend for some of us. But, you know, tomorrow morning, September really begins with those school buses and all that drama. So let's enjoy some jollity here. Yes, I think that's just what the doctor ordered. Gustav Holst, the planets, it's Jupiter, the bringer of jollity, with the majestic Toronto Symphony Orchestra led by Peter Ungen.

0: The music of Germaine Taillefer, the only woman in Les Six, this prestigious group of six composers, a Parisian-based group that also included Poulenc, Millau, Honegger, and there she was, shining, one of the great harpists of the 20th century. A sonata for harp, opening movement with Jennifer Schwartz playing the harp. And just before that, Gustav Holst giving us a dose of jollity. That was Jupiter from the Planets with your Toronto Symphony Orchestra. Peter Ungen directing, also that famous hymn embedded in that one, I Vow to Thee, My Country. It's our Holiday Monday Jukebox. I'm your host, Daniel Vnukovsky, and I have a Moonlight Sonata coming your way by the usual suspect. It's Marie Pariah up next on the piano.
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The music of Ludwig van Beethoven, the Moonlight Sonata opening movement with Murray Pariah at the piano. And you have to imagine, this was quite extraordinary for the early 19th century, just a world away from the piano sonatas of Haydn or Mozart from the classical era. Really, music written in the manner of a fantasy, and that was Beethoven's actual title, not the Moonlight. The Moonlight came after his death. It was a critic who was boating over Lake Lucerne, saw some moonlight, thought about Beethoven's work, and called it that, which the name has stuck ever since. It's our Holiday Monday Jukebox. I'm your host, Daniel Vnukovsky. Kudos to anyone who's deliberately doing nothing whatsoever. Hats off to you. All right, I have a burst of joy here for anyone truly celebrating, with the party hat and all. It's Sergei Prokofiev's Symphony No. 1 in D, a classical finale. Here, it's the Montreal Symphony Orchestra.

0: Another great woman trailblazer that's also from the 20th century, Rebecca Clark was her name, an English composer and professional violist. And it was that music, the Viola Sonata, that created a true sensation in 1919 when it tied for first place in a competition sponsored by Elizabeth Sprague Coolidge. And that was the Viola Sonata's second movement of Vivace with Kirill Gerstein on the piano, Tabea Zimmerman playing the viola. And a burst of orchestral color there, the music of Prokofiev, a nod to Haydn, kind of like maybe Prokofiev imagining what Haydn might have written had he lived all the way into the 20th century. The Montreal Symphony Orchestra there, Dutoit directing the finale. Holiday Monday Jukebox, happy Labor Day to you. We're going to close this hour with some Telemann Grieg, some Robert Schumann, all the great heavy hitters right here on the Classical Jukebox. New Classical FM, Daniel Vnukovsky. Stay tuned.
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That's the music of Telemann, a violin concerto first movement there, and you hear a lot of this kind of pattern, a kind of trill in there. Well, the publisher there thought that that sounds a little bit like croaking frogs, so the name has stuck ever since. It's the Frogs Violin Concerto, Pavlo Beznosiuk on the violin there with the New London Consort. What did you think? Maybe you're beside a lake today and exploring some of that local wildlife. Maybe you had another creature. How would you have titled that music? Holiday Monday Jukebox. I'm your host, Daniel Vnukovsky. And here we have Grieg, who wrote some music for Ibsen's sprawling dramatic poem, Peer Gynt. It's Anitra's Dance with James Campbell on the clarinet.

The music of Robert Schumann, Violin Sonata Number 3, and a very complicated history in that work. There's a few notes that form the basis of this work, FAE, and those were based on German words, frei, aber einsam. The first letter of each word there, FAE, which means free but lonely. And it's a little inside joke that Schumann had with one of the great violinists of the day, Joseph Joachim. So FAE, you may have heard those notes repeating in different ways all throughout the work there. And Alina Ibragimova bringing out that sound, Cedric Tiberghien, violin piano duo, and Anitra's dance before that from Peer Gynt by Edvard Grieg with James Campbell on the clarinet. I'm your host, Daniel Vnukovsky. Here's a nice one to lead into the noon hour, one of the best-known African-American spirituals that is traditionally associated with Wallace Willis in the 19th century. That Swing Low, Sweet Chariot. Here is an incredible performance, solo, featuring Kathleen Battle, recorded live at Carnegie Hall in 1991. Just wait, for the applause at the end.

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Ketelby, one of those great atmospheric musical scenes. That one goes all the way back to 1915 when he takes a monastery garden, a peaceful garden, and just fills it with bird song, bells, and chants. Perfect music for a nice quiet Labor Day noon. Maybe you're also at the garden, a patio, a dock, hammock, or just enjoying your favorite chair in the house. Welcome to our special edition of the Holiday Monday Jukebox. It's Daniel here with you. And we also heard that beautiful Swing Low Sweet Chariot with Kathleen Battle, solo soprano live performance from Carnegie Hall back in 1991. You're listening to more great music. How about that? Chopin Impromptu in G flat up next. This is Louis Lortie. Some more holiday weekend elegance.

0: There's another novelty. Hugo Wolf, his Italian Serenade. He's so well remembered for his art songs, but that quirky little serenade also became one of his popular instrumental pieces back in the late 19th century. CPE Bach Chamber Orchestra in performance. Just love how all those instruments flirt with one another. Chopin Impromptu in G flat. Before that, Louis Lorty at the piano, written during one of his those episodes. Oh, that episode with that George Sand. Yes, turbulent relationship. But that's one of his more subtler of the impromptus. The one that follows, the fantasy impromptu, number four. Well, that one is very stormy and dramatic, just as the relationship was. Okay, it's our Monday Jukebox. Daniel here with you. Back to the world of Bach up next. A work for two harpsichords and oboe, violin. Some great music by Mozart, Ravel, and great classics you can enjoy in the next hour.
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Bach, Concerto for Oboe and Violin. Bach would later rewrite that work for two harpsichords. So this is most likely the earlier version. And Bach loved to recycle good material. Why not? Waste not, want not. That was Yinning Janssen on the violin. You're listening to our Holiday Monday Jukebox. Welcome to the noon hour. It's funny that Mozart only wrote two piano concertos in a minor key. So many of them are in a major key. We hear major are the kind of very enthusiastic, happy sounds. The minor keys, on the other hand, are melancholic, and you just have to change one note to go from these modes. Only two are in a minor key. So here we have one of them, the Piano Concerto number 20 in D minor. I have the Rondo with Jan Liszewski and the Bavarian Radio Symphony, and Beethoven absolutely loved this one.

0: The music of Ravel, Le Tombeau de Couperin, the Rigaudon there, written during the First World War, each movement dedicated to the memory of one of Ravel's friends who had passed away. That was the Montreal Symphony Orchestra, and before that, the stormy finale to Mozart's Piano Concerto No. 20, Jan Liszewski and the Bavarian Radio Symphony. It's Daniel here with you. We looked back to that old French dance, the Rigaudon, and now we look ahead to one of the great Argentine tangos of our time, Oblivion, kind of a mix of jazz classical techniques used in many movies, a haunting melody coming your way, and more great melodies, song and dance, orchestral color for you to enjoy right here on the New Classical FM.
1: 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This week, Georg Philipp Telemann. He might be shocked to learn how underrated he is today, given how celebrated he was in his lifetime, far surpassing Bach, Vivaldi, and even Handel back in the day. Later generations looking for musical angst might pass over the easy directness of his voice, but those looking for earthiness, versatility, endless wit, and a vibrant mirror of human experience will not be disappointed. 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

There's some music that has traveled far. One of the most haunting melodies of Piazzolla, Oblivion, Milos, and the studio orchestra of the European Film Philharmonic. I'm your host, Daniel Vnukovsky. A little late summer wistfulness there. You may be thinking about some trips to do this fall, maybe next fall. And I can throw you a very good idea here because next year, September 2027, we will be sailing the spectacular Douro River along with new Classical FM listeners. And it's a beautiful valley. As you see those pictures, it is magnificent. Vineyards all around and very specially curated musical experiences on this trip as well. We'll end the trip in vibrant Madrid as well. So you're getting two countries here and some beautiful, unforgettable views. I would love to see you there. I'll be your musical host and have two special curated musical experiences of my own, including a concert just for our listeners. That is our website. You need to check out now clarksontravel.ca/Daniel for more information on the itinerary. clarksontravel.ca/Daniel. Okay, next up, speaking of Spain, well, here's one of the great masters of Spanish virtuosity of the violin in the 19th century, his name Pablo de Sarasate. And this is one that started his journey in Cuba, the rhythm, the habanera, but eventually made its way to Spain and France. Here is the habanera, Midori on the violin.

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Well, the world was different after World War II, and Britain was just emerging out of it. And that song, that those lyrics about the promise of reunion really struck a powerful chord with listeners at the time. That's why Ivor Novello, We'll Gather Lilacs, Ben Heppner singing with the London Philharmonic Orchestra. I'm your host, Daniel Vnukovsky. Next up, we have Göransson, the Swedish master of a different kind of sound. He wanted to move away from traditional grand symphonic orchestral sound for the Star Wars franchise, and

Instead, encountered something completely different. Listen to this opening. It starts with a bass recorder, and then some electronics chime in. It's the main theme from The Mandalorian, right here on the Classical Jukebox with Daniel.

0: Now there's an interesting mashup, Disney meeting romantic piano salon music. It's a whole new world. The music originally by Menken, used in Aladdin, but they're played in the style of Chopin, like almost like a piano concerto, number three by Chopin. Carol Rosenberger on the piano in the English Chamber Orchestra. And just before that, Göransson, the Swedish composer's Mandalorian main themes soundtrack music. Holiday Monday Jukebox. Happy Labor Day to you. Hope you're enjoying a little Holiday Monday fun. We're right there with you with Vivaldi, Debussy, some John Rutter. We need a little blessing as well, a little meditation for our day today. And we've curated everything you need for a nice, unproductive Labor Day special show. Enjoy.
1: 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And London Falling will do just that. 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

The music of Antonio Vivaldi, Sonata in D minor, also known as La Folia. Now, the original melody there is not Vivaldi's. It's an old harmonic framework that was used by countless composers across Europe for generations, but that was Vivaldi's unique take, an increasingly elaborate set of variations over a repeating pattern. Daniel Hope on the violin. I'm your host, Daniel Vnukovsky, and speaking of Vivaldi, well, there's a special event, the New Classical FM presents the Four Seasons of Vivaldi October 29th, 8 p.m. at Roy Thomson Hall. Violinist Isabella Peron will deliver a performance filled with discovery and delight alongside the Philharmonic Orchestra, and that's under the baton of Francis Chouinard. You can get more information at roythomsonhall.com. That's October 29th. Once again, Claude Debussy, the beautifully flowing arabesque. Next up, here is Simon Terpichesky with some early Debussy.

0: An instrumental meditation with the wonderful Welsh harpist Catrin Finch and the Sinfonia Cymru team. A Gaelic blessing there for you on this Labor Day special. I'm your host, Daniel Vnukovsky. Claude Debussy before that, the arabesque number one with Simon Terpicheski at the piano. All right, we still have so much great music to enjoy together. Some Wagner coming your way. Al Benith taking us to Spain. Edward Lalo giving us the sounds of Spain in his French grandeur and that style. All right, well, let's begin with a little Schubert, Alban Berg Quartet, the only movement of an unfinished quartet, literally called piece of music, an unfinished piece. And it's the only one complete movement surviving in performable form. So we'll take you to 1820 with this great, great work by Schubert and feature some more wonderful virtuosity right here on the New Classical FM.
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The music of Franz Schubert is one complete movement surviving in a way that we can still play it. The Alban-Berg Quartet, performing string quartet number 12. I'm your host, Daniel Vnukovsky. All right, our next composer has a little bit of a mischief or a mischievous reputation attached to his name, Fritz Kreisler. He had this habit of presenting pieces as rediscovered works by earlier composers, but a lot of these were actually his own. He wanted to see what would happen, how people would react without putting his name on something. And now we know what was really going on there. So here's one of those that he published under a different name, and it is The Dancing Doll. Here is Robert McDuffie on the violin and the Cincinnati Pops Orchestra.

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Well, that's from a Wagner opera. You probably know it. You've probably heard it, not on one, but many occasions. And it's Elsa's Procession to the Cathedral from Lohengrin, the Canadian National Brass Project performing that one. And that's the procession that precedes Elsa's wedding to the mysterious knight, Lohengrin. All right, great orchestral sonorities there. It's a little Fritz Kreisler before that, Robert McDuffie on the violin playing the dancing doll. Okay, I'm your host, Daniel Vnukovsky. Welcome to the show. It's our special holiday Monday jukebox. Happy Labor Day. And here is a work that'll take you right to Spain. Isaac Albeniz, funny enough, scored this one on the piano. He was a great pianist himself, but the irony is that this is now a cornerstone of guitar repertoire. Rafael Fuiatre playing Asturias. Fire away.

0: That's the grand finale from Lalo's Spanish Symphony. Vadim Repin playing the violin in the London Symphony Orchestra. And before that, Asturias, the music of Al Benith. That was Rafael Fuiatra on the guitar. I'm your host, Daniel Vnukovsky. All that great Spanish charm reminds me of our upcoming New Classical FM getaway. Yes, you can enjoy an incredible, unforgettable trip to Portugal and Spain. 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And you can join me as your musical host with special curated musical experiences. We'll be sailing through terraced vineyards along medieval villages and enjoying some centuries-old wine estates. Yes, find out more information at clarksontravel.ca/Daniel. Hope to see you there. All right, let's see what else we have here. Charles Aveson coming up next, the concerto with the vibrant Tafel Musik team.
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The music of Charles Aveson, incredible virtuosity there, right to the end. The Canadian Baroque specialist's Tafel Musik playing with fury. The composer literally marked Con Furia to be played with fury. And that's the Concerto Grosso number 6 we heard by the English master of the classical era. I'm your host, Daniel Vnukovsky. Here's another great genius, Wolfgang Amadeus Mozart. And I have one of those works that he wrote soon after establishing himself as a major composer in Vienna. It's the Piano Concerto No. 12. Maurizio Pollini plays piano, joined by the Vienna Philharmonic.

0: Mozart, the young composer, really establishing himself in Vienna and also being quite entrepreneurial. Of course, he's a genius, but at the same time, he's a freelancer trying to make a living. So he was very clever when he wrote music that can be played by a large orchestra or a small one, a modest chamber force that made it very easy to market. Back in the day, Piano Concerto Number 12, the finale there with Maurizio Pollini and the Vienna Philharmonic. I'm your host, Daniel Vnukovsky. Happy Labor Day to you. It is our special Monday jukebox today, and I have another great French master for you on the other end of this.
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An affectionate little album there by Gabriel Pierney, an album for my dear friends, my little friends, petite amie. And that was Chanson d'autrefois, a song of former times, a major figure in French musical life in the early 20th century, Gabriel Pierney. Beautifully crafted melody there. And we heard Le Concert de la Loge in performance. I'm your host, Daniel Vnukovsky. Here's a two really good ones for you to enjoy. Shigeru Umebayashi, Yumeji's theme. And this is from the 1991 Japanese film, which became especially famous through Wong Kar-wai's In the Mood for Love. Gidon Kremer plays the violin.

Music of Carl Philipp Emanuel Bach, one of J.S. Bach's most successful sons and enormously influential on Haydn, Mozart, and Beethoven, who would then follow a little bit in that composer's footsteps. His sonata in A-flat there, the opening lively movement with Marc-André Amelin playing the piano. And you notice already the descriptions are a little different than what his father would have written. J.S. Bach very clearly marking his scores with allegro, to be played lively. But here, Carl Philipp Emanuel Bach writes un poco allegro, already distancing himself from that world of the Baroque. So just a little bit lively. And that's very much in line with CPE Bach's sensitive style of writing, filled with these kind of harmonic surprises, a little more emotional sensitivity than that of his father, dare I say. And just before that, Umeji's theme, that's by Ume Bayashi, Gidon Kramer on the violin. Wong Kar-wai fans will recognize that from In the Mood for Love. Okay, and that's a wrap for this Monday Jukebox. I'm your host, Daniel Vnukovsky, signing off and handing that baton over to Mark Wigmore up next. The show goes on with more holiday favorites right here on the New Classical FM. We'll see you again soon. Tomorrow, taking requests again. Another jukebox coming your way. Huge thanks to the wonderful New Classical FM team working behind the scenes today.

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Well, a man so talented when it comes to piano playing, they named a prize for him. There's Christian Zimmermann at the piano with his Chopin 4 Ballades and the Barcarolle Fantasy, that album out on Deutsche Grammophon. The Barcarolle in F-sharp major, Opus 60, and traditionally a Venetian gondolier's song, built around that gentle rocking rhythm of a boat on the water. But this is late Chopin, written just a few years before his death. So he transforms that simple idea into one of his richest and most expansive works for the piano. Welcome to the program on this Labor Day Monday. It's 96.3 in Toronto, the GTA, 102.9 in Collingwood, Southern Georgian Bay, and 103.1 in Cobourg, Eastern Ontario, the new Classical FM everywhere through the app and classicalfm.ca. My name is Mark Wakemore. Great to be with you. Hope you're enjoying this long weekend, catching this last bit of summer. I know technically we've still got plenty of summer along the way, but here on a Monday afternoon, we've got a piece born during the Second World War, celebrating one of the aircraft that helped determine the Battle of Britain, and using music originally written for the movies. William Walton's Spitfire Prelude and Fugue, Paul Daniel, and the English Northern Philharmonia, getting us started here on a Labor Day Monday.

0: There it is, the William Walton Spitfire Prelude and Fugue. Paul Daniel leading the English Northern Philharmonia here on this Labor Day Monday, and Walton drawing that music from his score for the 1942 film The First of the Few, and looks at the development of the Supermarine Spitfire. The movie starred Leslie Howard as Mitchell, and Walton's music ultimately outlived the film as a concert piece in its own right, and certainly we enjoy it to this day. Well, ahead of that, here on the program, we got started with music from Chopin. So we're just getting started on this Monday. It's great to have you along. My name is Mark Wigmore, the Oasis on the New Classical FM. From wartime Britain to mythological Scotland for you next, a Broadway musical about a village that appears for only one day every 100 years. George Shearing takes us to Brigadoon. And as you might be getting back from cottage country, let's take a check on the commute.
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2: A good news for the 401 westbound express at Yonge Street. We had a stalled vehicle block in the right lane for a short while. That's just cleared away.

0: for the DVP, it's busy southbound from the 401 down to Eglinton. And off of the highways, a crash on Donlands Avenue, north of Mortimer Avenue, a crash involving a TTC bus. 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

Very magical indeed. Heather on the Hill from Lerner and Lowe's Brigadoon, and George Shearing with Robert Farnon, the Canadian, leading his orchestra. That opens on Broadway in 1947 in a great romantic premise, an enchanted Scottish village that awakens for a single day every 100 years, and that's one of the more enduring pieces from it. My name is Mark Wigmore on this Monday, this holiday Monday, and welcome to the end of summer, I suppose, for many. A lot of people heading back to work and school tomorrow. And here on The Oasis, the new Classical FM, we've got a wonderful lineup of programming and contests all coming up as we get into the fall months. So be here with the new Classical FM, which is the official radio sponsor of An Evening Under Harvest Skies, October 4th, starting at 4:30 p.m. This is a 6-course vegan gourmet dinner and gala reception in the countryside, all in support of the Pegasus Animal Sanctuary in Port Perry, which is just east of Toronto. So you've got the great dinner, you've got a chance to meet the animals, gourmet dinner in the barn, wine bar, music, silent live auctions. And beneath the colorful autumn skies, it's a great way to support this important sanctuary. I've met the folks who run this over the years, and so it's a very good cause. PegasusSanctuary.com if you'd like to get your tickets. Let's get to the young English composer whose life was cut short in the final weeks of the First World War. This is Ernest Farrar, killed on the Western Front in September of 1918, just 2 days after arriving there. The Philharmonia Orchestra and his English Pastoral Impressions.

0: Well, there's Papa Mozart, Leopold Mozart, and his Serenade in D. We heard the Andante with the Bavarian Chamber Philharmonic, Reinhard Goebel conducting that music. And Leopold inevitably remembered as Wolfgang's father, of course, but he was an accomplished composer, violinist, teacher in his own right. Certainly Mozart was constantly writing to his father. We know that from all the different letters that you can read about different pieces and parts of Mozart's life. The year that Mozart was born, Leopold published one of the 18th century's most important violin pieces. And before that, here on the program, Ernest Farrar's English Pastoral Impressions with the Philharmonia Orchestra. On this holiday Monday afternoon, welcome to Labor Day here on the New Classical FM. My name is Mark Wigmore. Let's get to Mozart, his most famous serenade. And remarkably, we still don't know exactly why he wrote it. So maybe not part of those letters that we were just talking about, his Little Night Music, going to 1787, so that's to come as we take a check on what's happening on the roads on this cottage country day.
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2: We are back to being trouble-free now for the major highways. We just had problems clear up eastbound 401 collectors at the 400. Was a stalled vehicle block in the right lane that just got cleared away. Volume for the DVP, it's busy southbound from the 401 down to Eglinton, and it is busy on the Gardiner eastbound from Park Lawn all the way to Yonge Street. Off of the highways, a crash on Donlands Avenue, north of Mortimer Avenue at Floyd Avenue, a crash involving a TTC bus. 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Offer ends September 22nd. I'm Richard Martin with traffic on the New Classical FM.
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1: Death by a bucking bronco. 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Not to mention...
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Well, you certainly know that piece of music. Mozart's A Little Night Music is Serenade in G, Kerschel 525, the first Allegro, Les Violons du Roi, led by Bernard Labadie. And Mozart called it simply Ein Klein Nachtmusik, A Little Night Music, in his own catalog. Interestingly, the work originally had five movements rather than the four we know today, and one of the minuets has been lost, which breaks every heart in classical music. My name is Mark Wigmore here on the New Classical FM. It's great to be with you on this holiday Monday. Hope you're enjoying a little bit of extra time before everything kicks into gear, right? Over the next week, we've got TIFF in the city. We've got all kinds of events, people going back to school, to work. So stay with us right here on the New Classical FM as we have wonderful programming, great contests, all kinds of new features for you as we head into the fall months. It is Mark Wigmore here with the New Classical FM.

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Recorded live, and a man who just celebrated his 81st birthday, it's Zach Perlman at the violin, and Yo-Yo Ma, the cellist, with Saiji Ozawa leading the Boston Symphony Orchestra in Dvorak's Humoresque No. 7. And Dvorak writing that piece for piano, and it becomes one of those melodies that simply refuse to remain attached to the original instrument, and so we enjoy all the different interpretations and adaptations that have happened over the centuries. Welcome to the program. Welcome to a Labor Day here on the New Classical FM and the Oasis in Toronto, Coburg, and Collingwood, throughout southern Ontario, western New York, and around the world at the app and classicalfm.ca. 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Drop me a line through the email, oasis@classicalfm.ca. We'll get to Jean Sibelius taking us to Karelia, a region whose history and landscape became deeply entwined with Finnish national identity. We'll get to a cottage country traffic update. But first, let's get to that Sibelius, Kazuyoshi Akiyama, and the Vancouver Symphony Orchestra.

0: The music of Camille Saint-Saëns and his Suite Algérienne, performed there by the London Symphony Orchestra. He was a very enthusiastic traveler, particularly drawn to North Africa, and so the Suite Algérienne grew out of his impressions of Algeria. The sights and atmosphere and sounds filtered to the imagination of a French romantic composer, and the Evening Reverie right there. Before that, Sibelius and his Corelia Suite with the Vancouver Symphony Orchestra. My name is Mark Wigmore here on the New Classical FM. Welcome to this holiday, Labor Day, Monday edition of the program. It's great to have you along. Hopefully you're enjoying a little time away from the busyness before tomorrow, or if you happen to be at work just like yours truly, well, we've got a great soundtrack for you and a very famous transformation when it comes to Rachmaninoff. His Paganini's theme suddenly turns upside down, slowed down, and gives us one of the great romantic melodies. That's coming up as we check cottage country traffic.
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2: Problems on the go on the 410 in Brampton, southbound past Steeles. There's a stalled vehicle blocking the HOV lane. On the QEW in Oakville, eastbound at Dorval, a stalled vehicle blocking the HOV lane. Minor problems for the DVP northbound approaching Don Mills, a stalled vehicle on the right shoulder. Off of the highways, a crash in the intersection at Yonge Street and Bloor Street. Needing an oil change or maintenance check? Drop in a Mr. Lou Plus Tires, no appointment needed, before you hit the road this summer. Mr. Lou Plus Tires, celebrating 50 years. I'm Richard Martin with traffic on the New Classical FM.
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Just an iconic recording there. Leonard Bernstein leading the New York Philharmonic, Gary Craftman at the piano for Rachmaninoff and his Rhapsody on a Theme of Paganini, Opus 43, the 18th variation. And the trick behind that gorgeous melody is very clever, we have to say. Rachmaninoff takes Paganini's original theme, turns its shape upside down and slows it down quite dramatically, and suddenly something rather devilish becomes one of the most unabashedly romantic moments that he ever wrote. And here on The Oasis, the New Classical FM, we've got your Labor Day soundtrack. My name is Mark Wigmore. The New Classical FM, the official radio sponsor of the Canadian Opera Company 2026-27 season, of course, at the Four Seasons Center for the Performing Arts, which is celebrating 20 years this year. The upcoming concerts are Traviata, September 17th through October 17th. So September through October, and Verdi's timeless piece there, and as well, Cose Fan Tutte, October 3rd through 18th, and a comic masterpiece. So tickets available at coc.ca. Let's head to ballet, also happening at the Four Seasons. And Ricardo Drigo is composer and conductor closely associated with the Imperial Ballet of St. Petersburg. Here's the Quebec Symphony Orchestra. This is Flora's Awakening on a Labor Day.

0: Well, some people immediately will think about the Mamas and the Papas, right? Mama Cass and her version of Dream, A Little Dream of Me. Actually dates back to 1931 and then finds that new audience in the 60s with Mama Cass. And then Daniel Hope recording it there with his Zurich Chamber Orchestra and Jacques Amon at the piano and Marie-Pierre Langlemay at the harp. Dream a little dream of me here on The Oasis, the new classical FM. My name is Mark Wigmore on this Labor Day Monday. Before that, Ricardo Drigo, his Flora's Awakening. Simon Streetfield leading the Quebec Symphony Orchestra. We've got a traffic update for you. And then Mendelssohn called his fourth symphony, The Italian, which was inspired by his travels to that country. And we just talked about Camille Saint-Saëns going to Algeria, so we'll get to Mendelssohn in Italy. That's coming up as we check cottage country traffic.
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2: Problems on the go for the 410 in Brampton. Southbound past Steeles, there's a stalled vehicle blocking the HOV lane. On the QEW in Oakville, eastbound at Dorval, a stalled vehicle blocking the HOV lane. Minor problems for the DVP northbound approaching Don Mills, a stalled vehicle on the right shoulder. For 90 years, clients have trusted Thompson Rogers after devastating accidents. 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

The Menuetto from Mendelssohn's Symphony No. 4, the Italian Symphony, and very much based on his travels through the region. Yannick Nizis, again, the Canadian with the Chamber Orchestra of Europe. And that was our Oasis On Demand performance. My name is Mark Wigmore here for Jiffy On Demand on the new Classical FM. Jiffy, the number one home maintenance app in Canada. I really recommend downloading the app onto your tablet or your phone. 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I've used the pros on Jiffy dozens of times. In fact, I've got a big project on the go right now. I am getting my house ready to sell in spring of next year. And so I'm just working off the different projects right now. The big thing has been getting my hardwood floors redone because the dogs would drink water in that one spot. You know what I'm talking about? And things got a little nasty around that area. 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So as a woodworker, he's just great. Pro on Jiffy. And you can do the same. Whatever might be happening as we head into the fall, have a look at all the options. 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Just put in the word classical, and that gets you $25 off your first job.

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A lot of traveling going on the program today on this Labor Day edition of the show. Welcome to the Oasis on the New Classical FM. We heard Mendelssohn's travels to Italy a little earlier in the program. We also heard Camille Saint-Saëns going to Algeria. Well, there's Béla Bartók. His Romanian folk dances in the Janoška style from the Janoška Ensemble, great group out of Slovakia. And Bartók collected those melodies on his trips to Transylvania at the beginning of the 20th century. And perhaps you're traveling today. We'll get to a traffic update for you very shortly. Welcome to the Oasis on the New Classical FM. As we're into September, we're into Labor Day, back to school, back to work. Lots of big occasions happening in the next few weeks, TIFF and so on. And it's great to be with you. We've got a wonderful soundtrack. Symphonic soundtracks tonight, Ennio Morricone. One of his most beautiful film melodies, often scored as one of the best film scores of all time. And it's The Mission as well, Jan Leschetsky. We'll hear him right now with the Orpheus Chamber Orchestra, the opening movement of Mendelssohn's Piano Concerto No. 1 in G minor.

0: So beautiful from the Spanish composer Manuel de Falla, who's with us until 1946. His seven popular Spanish songs and the Jota there with Avi Avital at the mandolin, joined by flute, clarinet, guitar, and ensemble. That goes back to his Between Worlds recording and a very successful set of years on the Deutsche Grammophon Yellow label. And before that, Jan Leszewski, the Canadian, and the most recent solo classical album Juno Award winner, but there he is with Mendelssohn's Piano Concerto No. 1 and the Orpheus Chamber Orchestra, the great Jan Leszewski. It's Mark Wigmore here, the Oasis on the New Classical FM. Happy Labor Day to you on this holiday Monday. Symphonic soundtracks, we head to the movies very shortly. Ennio Morricone's The Mission, and an extraordinary scene in which the oboe becomes the first bridge between two completely different worlds. And we'll get to Stuart Goodyear as well. Kind of a challenging piece, I would say, from Claude Debussy, his Cathedral Rising from the Sea. So that's to come. We're not in the ocean as we check the roads right now and cottage country traffic.
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2: We are trouble-free on the major highways right now, not seeing any collisions or stalled vehicles. Just light volume for the 401 eastbound on and off from the 427 over to Keele Street, and it's busy on the DVP southbound from the 401 down to Eglinton. Volume on the Gardiner eastbound from Park Lawn over to Jamison. Needing an oil change or maintenance check? Drop in a Mr. Lou Plus Tires, no appointment needed, before you hit the road this summer. Mr. Lou Plus Tires, celebrating 50 years. I'm Richard Martin with traffic on the New Classical FM.
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with a great Canadian talent, Stuart Goodyear, at the piano there, the Torontonian, playing Claude Debussy's The Sunken Cathedral. And so Claude Debussy draws on this old legend of a submerged city, and on clear mornings, the cathedral is said to rise from beneath the water, and you can hear the bells and chanting growing out of the mist before the entire vision slowly sinks back into the sea. Very cinematic, and that's perhaps apropos. You're with the New Classical FM. My name is Mark Wigmore on this holiday Monday. It's great to have you along. And let's visit the screen. There's our theme, and when we hear it, time for our regular feature here on the program, Symphonic Soundtracks, celebrating the world of scores and compositions made famous at the movies through television and gaming. Today, The Mission, the 1986 film, taking us to 18th century South America, where Jeremy Irons plays a Jesuit missionary trying to make contact with the locals there, with the indigenous people. One of the defining scenes has almost no dialogue. He sits alone beside a waterfall and begins playing his oboe. And the locals are approaching very cautiously, and Morricone's

melody becomes part of the story itself, very much being used as a language between strangers. And so the film received 7 Academy Award nominations, although Morricone didn't win for his score. Gabriel's Oboe becomes his most beloved composition. So we'll hear it right now.

0: A composer we don't talk about all that often from the era of classicism. There's the Presto Assai from his Symphony in D. It's Christian Cannabich and Matthias Bemer, the conductor with the London Mozart Players. Now, Cannabich, one of the central figures of the famous Mannheim Orchestra, an ensemble that astonished 18th century audiences with its precision and dynamics and orchestral effects. And Mozart knew him personally and thought very highly of his orchestra. Before that, Ennio Morricone, Gabriel's Oboe from The Mission, and Angèle Dubois and La Pieta, wrapping up another edition of Symphonic Soundtracks on this Monday. Coming up, we'll get to the music of Bach and one of the great period instrument ensembles, the Akademie für Alte Musik Berlin. That's to come as we take a check on cottage country traffic on this Labor Day Monday.
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2: New problems for the 401 westbound express at Kennedy. There's a stall vehicle block in the left lane. If you're in those westbound express lanes, before you get to Kennedy, make sure to get into the right lane. It's the only issue we are seeing on the highways. Volume on the Gardiner, eastbound from Park Lawn over to Jameson. Off of the highways, a crash on Dufferin just north of Glen Cairn. 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

0: 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CARP will continue to fight for OAS to be strengthened and protected for all older Canadians. 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

Well, a delightful musical jaunt there with Bach, the Polonaise and Double, from his Orchestral Suite No. 2 in B minor. There's Akademie für Alte Musik Berlin in performance. And you're with The Oasis here on the New Classical FM. My name is Mark Wigmore on this holiday Monday, Labor Day, and hoping you're enjoying a little time to yourself or maybe just catching a breather before things get busier as the week progresses. Here with the New Classical FM, the music of Mozart is next, and this is Ilya Ovcharenko at the piano, who is a very talented young performer. He'll be back in Toronto with Music Toronto, so think about picking up your tickets at their website.

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Fauré's After a Dream, originally written for voice and piano, and it's a dream of escaping with a lover into an almost otherworldly light, followed by a painful return to reality. And perhaps we've all experienced something like that. Après un rêve with Hannah Chung at the cello, Leonard Slatkin leading the Philharmonia Orchestra.

Welcome to The Oasis on the New Classical FM. My name is Mark Wigmore on this holiday, Labor Day Monday. Hope you've been able to enjoy it in some fashion. Arts, culture, classical. And welcome to the program. It's always great to hear from you. The email address, oasis@classicalfm.ca, and the text line, 416-507-9894. Let's celebrate this holiday Monday with a little waltz king, Johann Strauss, and his morning newspaper intro, his Viennese waltz. That's coming up. And our beautiful moment tonight, how about Madama Butterfly from Puccini? We'll start with André Rieu, the Johann Strauss Orchestra. As promised, the morning paper's waltz.

0: Benjamin Britten and his Simple Symphony and boisterous opening movement to that piece, with Benjamin Britten on that recording leading the English Chamber Orchestra. That's from A Young Person's Guide to the Orchestra album. Ahead of that, Johann Strauss, his Morning Papers Waltz with André Rieu and the Johann Strauss Orchestra. And that group just wrapped up their 20th edition of the Maastricht Concerts. They happen in July every year in the Netherlands. And always exciting, that gets released on DVD, on a digital download. You can watch it in movie theaters. Big to-do. And André Rieu still going in 2026. My name is Mark Wigmore. Great to be with you here on the New Classical FM on this Holiday Monday edition of the program. We'll get to one of opera's great stars with one of opera's great rogues, Luciano Pavarotti, and the Duke in Verdi's Rigoletto, and we'll get to our beautiful moment as well. It's all to come here on the New Classical FM.
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2: We are trouble-free on the major highways. Just some volume for the 401 westbound from the 44 DVP over to Bayview. It's busy on the eastbound side, on and off from the 427 over to Keele Street. Volume on the DVP southbound from the 401 down to Eglinton. Off of the highways, a crash at Dufferin and College. 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

Verdi's Rigoletto. There's Luciano Pavarotti with lots of swagger there, the tenor, with Richard Bonning leading the London Symphony Orchestra. And he's playing the Duke, and the Duke is just telling us exactly who he is almost as soon as the opera begins. One woman is pretty much as good as another. That's his thinking. And charming music attached to a character whose behavior will have devastating consequences for everyone around him. And we'll have Verdi's Traviata with the COC in the weeks to come. Pick up your tickets at coc.ca. I've got mine. I'm very excited for that. I thought we'd continue with more opera here, and this is a little different. It's Madama Butterfly from Puccini. And one of the simplest and most haunting moments in the Puccini catalog. Let's listen to it. Herbert von Karajan, the Vienna State Opera Orchestra and Chorus, and the Humming Chorus from Madama Butterfly.

0: Frédéric Curzon, the British composer with the Boulevardier, I suppose we'll give the French there, with the new London Orchestra led by the late, great Ronald Corp, who passed away last year. And Curzon, one of the real masters of British light music, and that's exactly what we just heard, a musical portrait of the sophisticated man about town strolling the boulevard, and perhaps a little extra confidence in his step. That's very much the thinking there. Getting started with Puccini and the Humming Chorus from Madama Butterfly. Reminding you to pick up your tickets to coc.ca and the website for the Canadian Opera Company. My name is Mark Wigmore on this Monday evening, wrapping up this holiday edition of our program. We're back tomorrow for the Tuesday edition. We've got lots to cover, arts and culture. We've got prizes, symphonic soundtracks, our Talk of the Town album, new music. So looking forward to tomorrow's program. Percy Grainger's Handel in the Strand for you shortly with Marc-André Amelin here on the New Classical FM.
1: We might have problems on the go for the Gardiner. Eastbound past Jamison, we're getting reports of a crash on the highway. We are seeing delays back towards South Kingsway. So the issue we are seeing right now for the majors, volume for the DVP southbound from the 401 down to Eglinton, and volume on the 401 westbound from the 44 DVP to Bayview, and on the eastbound side from the 427 on and off over to Kiel. 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

Genius, I'm There with Long. There's different interviews. And I interviewed Marc-André Amelin, who was at the piano right there, before we started filming. So I'm sorry we did that, because it was the first time I had a chance to speak with him. But there he is at the piano with Percy Grainger's Handel in the Strand. My name is Mark Wigmore. Big thank you to our technical producer, Faz Kazi, on this holiday Monday. Kathleen Kajioka is standing by with a little night music, hoping you enjoy the rest of your holiday Labor Day Monday.

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The Danish String Quartet with the finale from Beethoven's String Quartet in E-flat, Opus 127 on the New Classical FM. Good evening and welcome to A Little Night Music. I'm Kathleen Kadrioka. Very happy to join you on this holiday Monday. Hope you've had a good long weekend, and I will endeavor as best as possible to keep the sense of downtime extended through the evening with music by George Butterworth, Paisiello, Paul Reed, Handel, and more. Composer of the Week is off for today, but we'll begin tomorrow. We're going to get to know one of the great autodidacts as school begins, someone who taught himself everything, Georg Philipp Telemann. Right now, Franz Schubert and Sophie von Otter here with a song called Who is Sylvia?

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0: Hoedown from Rodeo, music by Aaron Copland, arranged for violin and piano, played by Augustin Hadlich and Ryan Weiss. Before that, we heard Anne-Sophie von Otter with the Chamber Orchestra of Europe singing Who is Sylvia?, a song by Franz Schubert. You are listening to A Little Night Music on this holiday Monday. I'm Kathleen Kajioka. The pastoral sounds of English composer George Butterworth are next.
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The English String Orchestra under William Boughton with The Banks of Green Willow. That's music by George Butterworth. Well, we just might have your tickets to what is sure to be an unforgettable cinematic experience. One of the most beloved films of all time, The Wizard of Oz, is going to be screened at Meridian Hall. Huge screen. Newly restored, remastered, the vivid colors will be more vibrant, more stunning than ever, for you to be delighted, to be frightened, to be absolutely transported. And not only that, this picture, The Wizard of Oz, is going to be performed with that amazing magical music performed live by the TO Live Orchestra, conducted by Evan Mitchell. This is a GLATZ concert production. 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The event is happening September 12th and 13th, The Wizard of Oz at Meridian Hall. The music of Giovanni Paisiello is next. This is from his harp concerto in A.

0: Jerome Summers and Robert Courtgard, clarinet and piano. That was Summer from the Victorian Kitchen Garden Suite. Summer, she said wistfully. Music by Paul Reed. Before that, we heard the final movement from the Harp Concerto in A by Giovanni Paisello. Yasna Corotto-Merlock was a soloist with the European Community Chamber Orchestra. I'm Kathleen Kajioka. This is A Little Night Music. We've got some Handel coming up and Maurice Ravel. Stay tuned.
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as I said, extending that sense of downtime on this holiday Monday. That was La Paix, or Peace, from the Royal Fireworks Music by Handel, Jean Lemann leading Tafel Music. Lots more to come tonight on A Little Night Music. Little break from the Composer of the Week just for tonight. That'll resume tomorrow, looking at the life and music of Georg Philipp Telemann. But coming up, we're going to have some Marin Marais, and actually music by that French composer in an amazing treatment by the cellist and vocalist extraordinaire Abel Salauchwe. Looking forward to that. Right now, Maurice Ravel's String Quartet in F. Here's the Cleveland Quartet with the opening movement.

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